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3: I'm Ed McIntosh from Q2. Mostly sunny and very warm, shaping up to be the warmest day of the year so far. Highs in the mid to lower 90s. 94 at the Billings Airport would tie the record for the date. Isolated showers tonight and tomorrow, and still mild, but the winds increase. Gusty tomorrow, sunshine, a high in the mid 70s.
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5: Reeves. Jason Collins, the NBA's first openly gay player who had served as a global ambassador for the sport for the past decade, has died after battling cancer. He was 47 years old. The NBA concluded its investigation into the Bucks over the shutdown of Giannis Antetokounmpo, has determined no further actions warranted. The probe was launched early last month after Giannis and the team told different stories about his ability to return to the court from a knee injury. Stanley Cup playoffs on ESPN. Game number 4, Canadiens up 2-1 on the Sabres in the second period. Montreal's Alex Newhook with his 5th goal of the series. Bruins defenseman Charlie McAvoy suspended 6 games for slashing Sabres forward Zach Benson in Game 6 in the first round. He'll serve it at the start of next season. Baseball. Yankees leading the Orioles 6-0 bottom 6. Paul Goldschmidt's 2-for-4 with a home run. Trent Grisham a 3-run shot of his own. Brandon Lau's RBI single is up. The Pirates lead to 2-0 on the Rockies in the top of the 7th inning from Pittsburgh.
6: Hey, it's Evan Cohen. 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
3: I'm Ed McIntosh from Q2. Mostly sunny and very warm, shaping up to be the warmest day of the year so far. Highs in the mid to lower 90s. 94 at the Billings Airport would tie the record for the date. Isolated showers tonight and tomorrow and still mild, but the winds increase. Gusty tomorrow, sunshine, a high in the mid 70s. 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
4: Made to part ways. Head coach Nick Nurse will continue in his role into a fourth season with the 76ers. That's what sources told ESPN. Four-time NBA championship architect Bob Myers, the president of sports for Harris Blitzer Sports and Entertainment, will be tasked to lead the search for the new head executive for the 76ers, and he will oversee the franchise basketball department in the interim. How about this? SEC coaches got beef? One day after LSU coach Lane Kiffin's controversial comments about Ole Miss, Texas coach Steve Sarkisian told USA Today, all you have to do is take basket weaving and you can get an Ole Miss degree. So then first-year Florida Gators coach John Summerall of Florida, a former assistant at Ole Miss, added to the mix later on Tuesday afternoon with a shot at Sark on X. Grateful the coach at a top 10 public university that also offers advanced basket weaving. So they're going back and forth, got a little SEC beef, and they're not even on the field yet. For more scores and analysis, check out ESPN.com and the all-new ESPN app. Coming up, more game night with Myron Metcalf and me, Q Myers, here on ESPN Radio on the all-new ESPN app.
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0: cap space to sign Paul George, and now you have him, Joel Embiid on a max extension that's about to kick in next year, and Tyrese Maxey also on a max contract, and sort of banking on those three stars leading the charge, and that certainly limits you in what you're able to do as far as complementary pieces and sort of those other players that fill out your roster. And then when Joel Embiid and Paul George have been so, their availability has been so limited at points throughout the last two seasons, that puts a lot on Nick Nurse too, as far as just having to navigate roster iterations and, you know, different personnel combinations and playing style and everything that comes with that from a coaching perspective. So, yeah, the roster kind of was what it was and is sort of locked in a lot of ways moving forward. But, you know, certainly there are criticisms of Nick Nurse as well. And you know, just, you know, certain playing styles, certain coaching philosophies, the amount of minutes he plays guys, like you can sort of go through a list of things as well. So, yeah, blame to go around and also praise to go around as far as what they were able to do as far as pulling off that first round upset against Boston. But then when they just got Abbott Knicks in the second round and got swept, you know, that sort of piqued my interest again, or kind of put my antennas up as far as that, you know, change could potentially be coming, you know, from some vantage point.
1: Gina Mizell from the Philadelphia Inquirer is with us here on Game Night on ESPN Radio and the ESPN app. And, you know, myself and Myron were talking about contracts. We were talking about Embiid and that money, and then talking about PG and that money, as you alluded to it. Realistically, is there anything that Bob Myers could really do to move some of those monies around, move those guys around? Like, how much flexibility does Bob Myers have now?
0: We've been talking about, you know, the trade deadline or just kind of any contract player movement, is that obviously it takes two to tango. It takes another team to want that large contract of either Paul George or Joel Embiid. Envision a scenario where a team would take that on. And now certainly never say never. We all saw Luka Doncic get traded in the prime of his career. So I will say, you know, every single situation, but those contracts are viewed as very difficult to move at this point. And so, you know, certainly whoever comes in could potentially explore or has the option of exploring anything is actually feasible or out there that would make any sense, you know, is another matter what, you know, in its entirety. So, yeah, whether it's just trying to on the edges. They have some prominent free agents coming up as complimentary players this coming season. Really interested to see who, if any of those players come back, you know, guys like Kelly Oubre Jr., you know, certainly not, you know, big flashy names that, you know, more casual or broader NBA fans will be, you know, super in tune with in comparison to those stars. But yeah, it's a situation just based on what the Sixers opted to do in the summer of 2024, and they entered that season as a championship contender, fell completely flat on their face, did get DJ Edgecombe in the draft. I was still in a very interesting spot where I don't want to use the two timelines cliche, but have these two veteran large contracts for the next couple of years at least, and then these kind of two younger guards that are coming up that you kind of view as the future of your franchise.
2: What kind of pressure is Nick Nurse now facing going into next season?
0: Yeah, certainly a lot of pressure, I think, and was facing pressure coming into this season as well. And it's just a unique setup, right, where they're going to have a coach in place, and whoever comes in as the new front office exec is going to inherit that coach. And the same situation actually unfolded 6 years ago when Daryl Morey was hired before Doc Rivers. And so it was the same kind of reverse hiring process where generally with a lot of teams, that executive is going to be in place first, and then that executive is going to hire the head coach. And so then when Doc Rivers was fired 3 years ago, Daryl Morey then got to make his first hire with the 76ers from a coaching perspective in hiring Nick Nurse. And obviously we know where that has ended up now today. So yeah, I think there is a lot of pressure. I think, like I said, his job was not necessarily in jeopardy, so to speak, but certainly was, you know, being talked about as a potential hot seat type person coming into the postseason. So the fact that he is still here

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0: skill set to thrive. So you need to have shooters that will space the floor out and give them driving lanes to attack the paint. You need to have big men who can be a threat of verticality around the rims. You can throw lobs to. You need defensive players that can turn defensive steals, deflections, long defensive rebounds into offensive opportunities at the other end. JJ Redick said it pretty simply today. We need some more guys who can quite simply pass, dribble, shoot. So there's some fundamentals that they're in search of beyond just making sure they get those stars back in Laker uniform.
1: And as the Lakers look ahead to next season, will LeBron James be on that roster? Gut feeling from ESPN analyst Danny Green?
2: I don't think he knows. None of us have any idea. He's going to go what is presented to him and what's on the table. But my gut is telling me he's going to end up back in Cleveland. And that's only because I think the Lakers organization wants to move forward and build around Luka. And, I mean, I think they want to keep LeBron James, and I think his heart wants to be in L.A., but they don't have enough money to keep him and company and Austin Reeves and Rui Hachimura. Like, they have some of the best free agents on their roster right now. So if they want LeBron James at a discount, which I don't see him taking that big of a discount, rightfully shouldn't, because of his production, even at 40 years old, he's one of the best players in the world. I just don't see them offering that type of contract, and I think Cleveland will kind of give him whatever he wants.
1: Front office is busy at work as they head to the postseason. Another note from the NBA, Daryl Morey out as president of basketball operations with the Sixers. They are keeping Nick Nurse as their coach. The Sixers, though, making the announcement in a statement Tuesday night. Bob Myers, president of sports for Harris Blitzer Sports and Entertainment, will lead the search for the new head executive in Philly. SportsCenter All Night, ESPN Radio to the ice. Like the Spurs and Wolves, the Golden Knights and Ducks went into Tuesday with their series tied 2-2. Vegas and Anaheim then finished three periods tied 2-2. To overtime.
3: Jack Eichel dealing with a bouncing puck in front. Eichel finds it right circle. He goes to the bottom of the circle. He threw it across. They score!
1: Fox Sports 98.9, 3-2 the final. Golden Knights take a 3-2 series lead as well. Pavel Dorofeyev, first career overtime goal.
4: Well, they call him Pavel Skorofiev for a reason. Two goals tonight, none bigger than the overtime game winner. How deep did you guys have to dig to get this win tonight?
5: Yeah, I mean, we had a pretty good game all overall. Just get tied up in the third, get the lead. Unfortunately, couldn't get down in the third, but we found a way in our OT.
4: What was the discussion like in that intermission before overtime as you came out here? The discussion and the mentality.
5: Yeah, discussion was all positive things around. We were believing in each other, and we were ready to go and get the W today.
4: I have to ask you about your buddy Tomáš Hertl as well. He was struggling for so long to get on the board. Back-to-back games now that he scored goals. How happy are you for him?
5: Oh, yeah. I mean, we need him, and he step up at the most important time. So good for him. Hopefully, he'll keep it going.
1: Dorofeyev had two goals. Jack Eichel assisting on both of them. Golden Knights take the 3-2 series lead. Game 6 Thursday in Anaheim. There's another series that's now best of three. That's next. SportsCenter All Night continues. It's ESPN Radio.
6: 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The Cleveland Cavaliers and Detroit Pistons have both taken care of home court. Now we're locked up at two games each and return to Detroit for a critical game 5. 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
22: Rink wide pass, they'll cut to the middle of the ice with 13 seconds to center with 12 seconds. Hudson down the left wall, middle of the ice taken away. Sabres clear it with 7 seconds. That'll get into the Montreal zone. Buffalo's tied this series.
1: WGR 550, Sabres win it 3-2. The series is tied 2-2. Sabres 2-for-4 on the power play in the game. They're now 5-for-16 with a man advantage in the series after going 1-for-24 in round one against Boston. 8 of their 11 games so far this postseason decided by one goal. Series tied at 2, the pivotal Game 5 coming up on Thursday in Buffalo. SportsCenter all night, ESPN Radio to baseball. Top two records in the National League facing each other in Atlanta. Braves, Cubs at Truist Park. Chicago scoring a pair in the top of the fourth, but the Braves answer in the bottom of the fifth.
23: And he hits it high and deep to right field. Way back to right. Look out of the chop house. Here it comes. comes. It's a two-run home run, his first as a Brave, and the Braves take the lead here in the fifth inning. Make it 4-2 Atlanta on the long ball by Mike Yastrzemski.
1: Home run, three RBI, three homer, and 5-for-10, three homers all time against Colin Ray. Two-run homer was his first homer since last September. Braves beat the Cubs 5-2. Braves are now 29-13. Cubs are 27-15. Atlanta getting its 15th comeback win this season, most in Major League Baseball. In Houston, Mariners putting up runs and doing some significant damage with just one swing.
0: Bases loaded. Here's the pitch. Swung on. Blasted. Right field. It is high. It is deep. It is gone. Grand slam. Dom Canzone. The first of his career.
2: Leaned on it. Hit it a long way to straightaway right field. The grand salami. And the Mariners have a four-run lead. 6-2. Just like that.
1: Seattle Sports 7:10 a.m. They go on to a 10-2 win over the Astros. Mariners have won all six against Houston this season. Their longest win streak to start a season against the Astros in their series history. Cal Raleigh, 2-for-4. Scored three times. He snaps a 38 at-bat hitless streak. Had been the longest active streak in baseball and the longest streak for a reigning Silver Slugger winner since that award was started in 1980. ESPN's Buster Olney.
16: Well, there's no question about it. He is really struggling against fastballs, especially inside fastballs. This year against four-seam fastballs, he's batting 121 with a 155 slugging percentage. Posing pitchers keep going at him with that pitch. And look, at some point, he'll have to make an adjustment, whether it's moving up on the plate the way Anthony Rizzo or Kyle Schwarber done the past, or moving off the plate. We just know this. The Mariners at some point are going to need him to get close to being what he was in 2025.
1: He did get a couple of hits on Tuesday, and the Mariners get the 10-2 win. Astros' fourth straight loss, scoring just four runs during the losing streak. Yankees and Orioles on Tuesday.
17: Driven out into right center field. Couser back. Looking up. See ya! A three-run home run for Grisham. And the Yankees lead 6-0.
1: Trent Grisham, three-run homer in the third. Yankees go on to a 6-2 win over the Orioles. Heard it on the YES Network. Yankees with the win, snapping a four-game losing streak. Had been their second longest of the season. In Pittsburgh, Pirates hosting the Rockies, and Colorado becomes the latest victim of a strong Pittsburgh start.
24: Another 3-2 pitch coming. The wind, the pitch.
25: Struck him out looking with a changeup. Strikes out the side in order. He's got 10. Call your friends. One man has reached for the Rockies, and that was Troy Johnston in the fifth.
1: 93-7, the fan, Paul Skeens, 8 innings of 2-hit ball, 10 strikeouts. That's a season high. Fourth career game with double-digit strikeouts. First Pirates pitcher with 8 innings or more and 2 hits or fewer in consecutive outings since Doug Drabeck did it in 1990. Oh, by the way, Doug Drabeck won the Cy Young that season. Paul Skeens continuing to strike out, folks. Kyle Schwarber continuing to hit it long.
26: 2-1. Swung on, hit high in the air. It's deep right field. Going back, Abreu to the track, nearing the short wall. He's out of room. It's gone. And Kyle Schwarber has homered again. The fifth day in a row that Kyle Schwarber has gone deep. This one into the Phillies bullpen. It's 1-0 here at Fenway. Number 17 for Schwarber.
1: 17 leads Major League Baseball. Schwarber, career-long five-game home run streak. Six homers over that five-game span. Sports Radio 94 WIP. Phillies beat the Red Sox at Fenway 2-1. Schwarber, 17 home runs through 42 games. His most through 42 games prior to this season was 14 last season. One win away from the finals. That's next. Sports Center all night. It's ESPN Radio.
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35: I'm Ed McIntosh from Q2. Mostly sunny and very warm, shaping up to be the warmest day of the year so far. Highs in the mid to lower 90s. 94 at the Billings Airport would tie the record for the date. Isolated showers tonight and tomorrow and still mild, but the winds increase. Gusty tomorrow, sunshine, a high in the mid 70s. 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
1: Winning that pivotal Game 5, yes, getting Victor Wembanyama back on the court.
36: I mean, it was 2 games ago. It's the playoffs. I'm focused. I was focused on the game today, and now I'm focusing on the game in Minnesota in 3 days. it's the playoff. We got to move on, and I got to care about my team.
0: Victor, starting with figuring out what a flagrant two was in Minnesota, what has the last 48 hours been like for you?
36: Been working with the team to come back after a loss, taking care of my body, watching film, being locked in at practice, simple as that.
2: Victor, your start tonight, how much of that was concerted, looking to get going early, and how much of that was within the flow of the way the game started?
36: I think it's super important for us, the way we start a game, because it sets the tone. Now the challenge is to do it for 48 minutes.
1: Spurs built an 18-point lead in the first half, led by a dozen at the break. Timberwolves came back, tied the game, but then the Spurs wound up winning by 29. You heard it here on ESPN Radio. Mark Kestershire, PJ Carlissimo had the call for us. Mark?
11: Jay, thank you very much. San Antonio, been a while since they've been to the conference finals. They are now one win away. PJ, Victor Wembanyama back after getting ejected from game four in a game in which San Antonio blew a fourth quarter lead. But Wemby had a tremendous game, 27, 17, 5, and 3 block shots, and they were not going to blow a fourth quarter lead tonight as San Antonio won going away.
12: No, I'll tell you what, they played so well. Six different players in double figures. I was really impressed what they got off the bench. Keldon Johnson got 21, and you could easily see why he was the sixth man of the year this year. Dylan Harper continues to not play like a rookie. Kesty, how about quietly Dylan Harper with another double-double? 12 points and 10 rebounds. It's incredible. And they put him in the game and say, go watch Anthony Edwards. I mean, it does, you know, whoever they're playing, Denny Avdija, go guard Denny Avdija. I mean, he's a rookie. He just doesn't understand he's a rookie. You wouldn't expect anything different from Ron Harper's son.
11: Think about the last amazing three picks that they've had. Oh. You get Victor Wembanyama at number one. You get Steph Castle at, what was he, four? And then Dylan Harper at number two. And that's how they have rebuilt this team. That's one win away from getting a chance to face OKC in the Western Finals.
12: Yeah, I'll tell you what. Brian Wright, the general manager, does such a great job, as does Mitch Johnson and his staff with these guys. But when you look at the draft guys, and I feel so happy. You know, I still have obviously a little bit of a soft spot for San Antonio, but you got Devin Vassell, who's been here and never got a chance to play in the playoffs. People forget he was the number 11 pick back in 2020 by San Antonio. And we talked about Keldon Johnson. He was the number 29 pick in 19. There's a lot of guys who were drafted later, and then when they struggled through a couple of years. Meantime, this is the 50th year for the San Antonio Spurs. They've been in the playoffs 40 times. It's not like there's been a lot of lean years, but when there was, they took advantage of the draft.
11: Well, the six straight postseasons they missed until this year was a franchise record in the negative side because they've been so good since entering the NBA.
12: Well, that's balancing the record they had for 22 consecutive winning seasons, the most in NBA history.
11: And five championships over that reign. All right, so Minnesota's up against it again. They're going home, though, for a game six to try to force a seventh game.
12: I would not kick any dirt at all on the Minnesota Timberwolves. This team just competes too much. Any team with Anthony Edwards, if they're close in a game, he can deliver. We saw him do that for 16 points in the fourth quarter of game four. The Spurs have got their work cut out for them to get this fourth win to earn the right to play in the Western Conference finals against OKC. And don't forget, the team that was in the Western Conference Finals the last 2 years, that's who stands in their way, the Minnesota Timberwolves.
11: These teams will get an extra day of rest, 2 days off before Game 6 Friday in Minneapolis, a game you will hear as part of an ESPN Radio doubleheader on Friday night. Tonight in San Antonio, the Spurs go up 3-2. They beat Minnesota 126-97. For PJ Carlissimo, I'm Mark Kestershire right here on your home for the NBA, ESPN Radio, and the ESPN app. Let's go back to our pal Jay Reynolds in the studio.
1: All right, Kesty, yes, the winner of the series will get the Thunder in the Western Conference Finals, Game 6 Friday at Minnesota. Part of that doubleheader you mentioned, must win for Minnesota. You'll hear it here on ESPN Radio. In the East, the Knicks are in the Conference Finals, awaiting either the Pistons or the Cavs. That series is tied 2-2. Game 5 on Wednesday. And as for the confidence level right now in the Cavaliers, ESPN analyst Danny Green.
13: I'm not as confident as I was to start the series. They haven't been a great road team. They've been struggling. Night and day, Donovan was great for them the other night in the third quarter. So I don't know. And it's unfortunate they don't have home court advantage. And for them, they need it because they're not the same team. You know, the turnovers, James Harden, the others, you know, we know it's kind of a thing, right, where home crowd gets a plus four advantage or support from your fans. But you can't be this bad on the road. So watching how they perform on the road, I'm not that confident that they'll get out of this series as I was before the series started. But I think this will go seven, and game seven might be a toss-up. They might be able to get that first road win in game seven.
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5: I've never been a third option in my life. And then have to step back into the world that I've been accustomed. That was pretty cool for me.
6: I think we're watching probably the greatest player all around that the game has ever seen.
1: Lakers swept in this round by the aforementioned Thunder. The season is over for LA, and now decision time for LeBron James. Does he play next season? If so, where? Lakers general manager Rob Pelinka.
7: I think in terms of LeBron, we probably haven't seen a player that has honored the game to the extent that he's honored the game. He's given so much to his teammates, to this organization. And the thing we want to do more than anything else is honor him back. And I think the first order of business there is allowing him to spend the time he needs to decide what his next step are. Does he want to play another year in the NBA? And that'll be, as he said to you guys last night, family time, I think time with his inner circle. And we just want to honor that for him. Of course, any team, including ours, would love to have LeBron James on their roster. That's a blessing in itself, just with what he does.
1: As for where that any team should be, to the guys at PTI.
14: All right, Wilbon, where should LeBron play next season?
15: Interesting you asked me that question today, Tony. As I sit here, yes, my hometown, Chicago, has nothing to do with him playing in Chicago. But this is ground zero for all things futuristic about the NBA. All those people that you accused of tanking, they're all assembled here to look at the prospects, the great prospects, starting with A.J. DeBanta going all the way right down the list. And so LeBron is the talk, one of the high-up topics is LeBron and where he's going to play. And so many people are suggesting Cleveland, but also you hear some people suggest the Warriors. He could go and have a wonderfully charismatic old man team. He could be at the center of that with Steph and Draymond and Jimmy Butler and Steve Kerr coaching. Come on now. Yeah. I would love to see that team. I would root for that team. I don't know if they could play enough games to be any good or be standing by the time they got to mid-April, but who wouldn't want to see that? I would.
14: So at this stage in his career, LeBron is still a great player at 41. He's an all-NBA player at 41. He truly is. He can make a mediocre team good. He can make a good team great. He can make a very good team truly great. I know that people will talk about Cleveland. I know that people will talk about the Knicks as well.
15: Maybe
14: they can do something with the Lakers and convince them to stay. I don't know about that. And I find the Warriors thing intriguing in this regard. They're old. They would be really old. They would be the equivalent in basketball of you and I on this show. But here's what people need to... The hardest thing for them will be to actually make the playoffs.
15: Yeah.
14: If they make the playoffs, they don't play back to back. There's a difference there. An older team not having to play back to back can win a championship, but can they get there to begin with? Because the NBA schedule is tough. I have no idea where he should play, where he will play, but I am absolutely confident that everybody should want him because he's not great for 41. He's still great.
15: He's still great, and he's had games that prove that, including in the playoffs. Tony, you know, I don't care about the Lakers anymore. Fine. They're not going to threaten anybody because they can't go out and get people who make enough money and are good enough to make a difference in the Western Conference. But if he goes to Golden State, you know what that would be like? It would be like a modern-day Harlem Globetrotters. But I mean the Globetrotters for real. Not the Globetrotter, clown princes of basketball. No, the real right. Globetrotters. Like, who wouldn't want to watch them, particularly in the spring, if they could get to the playoffs? And then there would be available or empty to pay to watch them if they got together. It'd be
14: let me
15: fabulous.
14: Point out one thing. Before what? You turn it over to other people, let me point out one thing. Steve Kerr coached him in the Olympics. They know each other.
15: Yes.
14: That's going to work. That's going to work.
15: And they've all been rivals. Jimmy Butler, Draymond, Steph, LeBron, they've all been rivals. They know what each other does. They respect each other, even for the times when they hated each other. This should be like mandated. The league should pull people into a room and say, here's what we're going to do on three.
14: Yeah.
15: Break. That's it. Back to you.
1: 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LeBron and L.A. swept in four straight losses, knocking them out of the postseason. L.A. Dodgers, four straight losses.
4: And just like that, we got a tie ball game.
8: Right-handed batter. And he swings and he hammers one. High and deep, left center, on its way. Adios, pelota. Two pitches in a row have been launched out of Dodgers Stadium.
1: John Miller, KNBR, Giants a 6-2 win over the Dodgers as L.A. loses a fourth straight game. Shohei Ohtani's been struggling. He did go 2-for-4 with a solo home run, his seventh homer of the season, snapping an 11-game drought without a home run. The offensive struggles have been real. ESPN's Buster Olney.
9: This is not new for Ohtani. His balance is off. You think about what he's doing in the month of May so far. Just 4-for-36, a 111 batting average with 10 strikeouts. And what you see in his plate appearances is him chasing a lot of stuff, especially down low. And in the past, when Ohtani has felt off balance like this, you see him go out and take batting practice on the field. You know, typically he takes batting practice inside, but yesterday he went outside again. If you remember, during the playoffs last year, he was struggling, took BP outside, and 2 days later hit three homers in the game. So we'll see if that turns him around.
1: Hit one home run, but it comes in the loss to the Giants on Tuesday. Rangers a 7-4 win over the Diamondbacks. Rays went extra innings with the Blue Jays.
10: Swinging a ground ball in right field, a base hit for Taylor Walls. That'll score Mullins the automatic runner. Taylor Walls comes through. The Rays are back in front, 6-5 here in the 10th. Swinging a high fly ball deep to center, driving back Barshow, still back toward the track, reaches, bangs into the wall, and makes the catch. Tagging his Walls, he will score, but Dalton Varsho just took away another run off the board. Aranda gets the sack fly, his league-leading 33rd RBI, and it's now a 7-5 Rays lead in the 10th.
1: 620 WDAE Rays hang on for the 7-6 win in Toronto. Rays 16-2 in their last 18, best record in baseball over that span. Brewers putting together a 5-game win streak.
16: The right-hander, 3-2 pitch. Grounded fair inside the bag, down into the left field corner. That'll score both of them. The left fielder, Laureano, finally gets to it, throws it in, Terangs at second with a wrong-way two-run double.
1: WTMJ Brewers, a 6-4 win over the Padres, 5 straight wins, the longest active streak in baseball and their longest win streak of the season. Can you survive 18 with a blister? That's next. SportsCenter All Night continues. It's ESPN Radio.
17: 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Manny Machado and the San Diego Padres face Cal Raleigh and the Mariners.
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0: James Harden rip him to shreds at a basketball camp overseas with little kids, not when he was allowing Ben Simmons to show up to practice with a cell phone and his sweatpants falling out of his pocket. Not any of this stuff. Not when he's saying he sold high on Jared McCain as he's hitting big shot after big shot for the best team in the league in the Oklahoma City Thunder. This guy was terrible. I'm sorry. For the Philadelphia 76ers, no finals there, no finals in Houston. Hot mess. There you go.
1: I'm pretty good at the winning thing.
0: Nope, that's the one thing you're not pretty good at, Daryl Morey. And there you go. 76ers, Steelers, Pacers, Ole Miss, The Miz. Hot mess rankings. What do you guys have out there? 888-SAY-ESPN, 888-729-3776. Your telephone number to join the show. 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
2: 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Thank you so much. Former coach of the year, former NBA player. He's just one of these old school guys that is on top of everything, but he's salt of the earth kind of guy, and great analysis.
0: His response when I asked him about the Cavs or the Pistons.
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5: I'm Ed McIntosh from Q2. Mostly sunny and very warm, shaping up to be the warmest day of the year so far, highs in the mid to lower 90s. 94 at the Billings Airport would tie the record for the date. Isolated showers tonight and tomorrow, and still mild, but the winds increase. Gusty tomorrow, sunshine, a high in the mid 70s. 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
1: Being ourselves and just sticking to the game plan, that was the biggest part. 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
3: Isolated showers and thunderstorms in the afternoon after a very warm day. I'm Ed McIntosh from Q2. Today, highs will move up into the mid to lower 90s. 94 would tie the record for the date. Winds increase 15 to 25 miles per hour in the afternoon. Increasing winds with isolated storms through this evening. More wind tomorrow.
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0: Okay.
1: Well, it's a good thing he doesn't have a way too.
0: Well, let's see what happens in the next month.
2: Yeah, yeah.
0: You never know.
2: Never know.
0: There could be some OTA movement.
2: That's right.
0: There's OTA-inspired movement.
2: Some good free agents out there.
0: And call me, if you wish. Yep. 844-204.
1: Holla at him.
0: Holla at your boy. Method Man once said, you're on the Jackson Show.
1: That's my man's in there.
0: Okay.
2: Love it. Good list.
1: Wait, to
0: I don't know. Everything you've said since I opened my mouth says it's not a
2: good. Oh, sorry. Good idea for the list.
0: Ah. 844-204-RICH, number 2 dial. Coming back, we have games on the schedule that have been announced. 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

0: on the Rich Eisen Show, everybody. Ramona Shelburne's in our green room right now. Dave McMenamin is joining us in hour three.
1: At 10.
0: You see his story? He's out there talking about LeBron.
2: They need each other, he says.
0: Huh?
2: Said they need each other.
0: What, the Lakers and LeBron?
2: Yeah.
1: Do they?
0: Also talking about how LeBron didn't get the game ball on the night that he came up with the most wins in the history of the NBA. It went to J.J. Redick for his 100th career win. And
1: that was nice of
0: Rob Pelinka got the game ball, and it was a nice moment. But there's always something going on.
1: So is that a point of contention?
0: I don't know. Well, I want to read deeper into the story before I talk about it more, but Dave's coming in hour three, so that's what's going on here. 844-204-RICH is the number to dial on the program. Do you want to do a win-loss for the International Series game just to piss off the people who think it's too much of a circus?
2: Yeah, absolutely.
0: Okay. Let's do a win-loss game of the International Series games right now.
2: Okay.
0: Put them up on the screen.
2: Let's go.
0: And let's all put, this is not just me. This is all of us together.
2: Okay.
0: Okay? Give me some music here, Jason Feller.
1: Hit my music.
0: Who wins week one, Niners and Rams in Melbourne?
2: Rams.
0: I agree. I think the Rams are, as you know, they're number one on my power rankings list. You already had the Cowboys in Rio, right?
1: Come on now. That's a dub.
0: What do you got, Chris? Cowboys in Rio or Ravens in Rio?
2: Man, I'm going to go Cowboys.
0: I will too. And the Ravens will just have to blame it.
1: On Rio.
0: Yeah, that's right.
1: Yeah. Hey. Starring Mike Cocaine and Demi Moore.
0: That's right. Yeah. And also Matt Williams' eventual wife, I believe. Right. She was in that too. I was watching her cry in the middle of the eighth inning of the 2001 World Series in Game 7.
2: Oh.
0: Until then, she was happy.
2: Oh, interesting.
1: Tears of joy.
0: Colts and Commanders in London.
2: Commanders.
0: I'm with you, too.
1: Colts.
0: Okay.
2: Hey, TJ.
0: Jaguars, Eagles in London.
2: Oh, baby.
0: I'm going to go Eagles.
2: Jags.
0: Jags don't... Jags win in Wembley. They actually got their asses blown out in Wembley last year. I'm gonna have them lose to the Eagles, but beating the Texans.
2: I'm going Jags, back-to-back.
1: I'm going Eagles. Ugh.
2: Yeah, why would you do that to yourself? Why pick that?
0: That is a massive, by the way, to. When the Jaguars get to stay
1: way too
0: put,
1: early still.
0: The Jaguars stay put.
1: Big advantage.
0: It is.
1: Yeah.
0: But guess what didn't matter last year? The Jaguars stayed put, and the Rams came last minute.
2: Yeah, right.
0: And destroyed them.
2: Yeah.
0: Because they had the MVP on the team. Steelers and Saints in Paris.
1: Real quick, who'd you take, Texans or Jags?
0: No, I took Stafford.
2: I went double Jags.
0: I'm sorry. I thought you were talking about the MVP.
1: Yeah. No, I was just talking about
0: it. Took Stafford.
2: Trying to trigger me.
0: How about this? I'll trigger you. I'm taking Aaron Rodgers in Paris.
2: No.
0: No, you're taking the Saints?
2: Yeah.
0: Okay.
2: Tyler Shuck is going to have a much better season than Aaron Rodgers this year.
0: What greater story is it than an Irishman who was a former toll taker in Pittsburgh winning in France? Tell me a bigger story.
2: The Florida Lee. That's
1: that's actually French.
2: So what? And they're playing in Paris.
1: So what? We're going with the Steelers on that one.
2: So what? Give me the Saints.
0: Bengals Falcons in Madrid.
2: Well, I'm contractually obligated to say the Falcons.
0: What do you mean? You're not contractual yet.
1: No, almost.
0: That's happening in July, isn't it?
2: I'm just kidding. I think the Falcons are going to be better than the Bengals anyway.
0: I'm taking Joe Burrow in Madrid.
1: A word?
0: Oh, yeah. I'm hooked on Burrow Phonics, man.
1: I'm going to go with the Falcons.
2: Are they going to stop anyone?
0: Patriots Lions in London. Oh, I'm taking the Lions. Oh, that's such a Lions game right there. In Munich.
2: It's a home game
0: the Lions
2: for
0: in
2: us.
0: Munich. Huh?
2: The home game for us.
0: It is not.
2: It is.
0: Not. You're technically on the road.
2: Well, we're technically, it's a Patriots.
0: I know, it's a Patriots fans. Market. Yeah. I know,
1: and
0: it's their market.
1: Also, let's be honest, we know he's an analyst who doesn't like the Lions anyway.
2: That's right. So. I hate the Lions.
1: Yeah.
2: I've been told.
1: So I'm going with the Lions.
2: But you're an analyst. No, but I'm an analyst.
0: And Niners.
2: I'm an actor.
0: Vikings in Mexico City. I'm going Niners.
2: Yeah,
0: there.
2: Niners for sure.
0: They'll be hopefully, with Kittle and everybody healthy.
2: Hopefully back by then.
0: By the way, Kyler Murray has beaten the Niners before at home. In Santa Clara. But I think Mexico City is going to be different. There you go. International Series win-loss game.
2: Analysis.
0: Talk about things we shouldn't be doing in May, but we're doing in May.
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0: James. So, as always, when he speaks, everybody listens.
1: What a secret weapon, huh? Can you imagine? You're 22 years old. Your head might be spinning. I don't know. He seems to obviously have his head properly snapped onto his shoulders, right?
2: Yeah.
1: And he comes off the plane, and there's Greg Popovich. It's like friggin' Yoda shows up to personally deliver a message to you. This is not going to be a phone conversation. This is not a Zoom. This is not a FaceTime. I'm going to put myself in a car where obviously he doesn't get around very easily, and I'm going to stand there, and you get off the plane. I'm going to be there, and I'm going to say something to you. That's significant. I can't get enough of that. Man, do I miss that guy. But then again, I also wasn't the one with a microphone in my hand trying to get a soundbite out of him every single night.
2: Good call.
1: But I miss him. I miss what he has to say about real life, too. My gosh. What a secret weapon that is. And the Timberwolves are, like I said, they've got their hands full here. We'll see what happens, obviously, in that game six. We'll talk about that with Ramona Shelburne and Dave McMenamin, that story that we just, that he popped out there on ESPN.com and we just led our second hour with. We'll talk to Ramona about this as well. 844-204-RICH is the number to dial. We'll take your phone calls also on this very busy Wednesday program. 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
8: Montana News on the Northern News Network. I'm Ken Adelblue. The Montana Department of Labor and Industry has a new registered apprenticeship program that allows aspiring educators to gain classroom experience while earning a paycheck. State officials say the program aims to build a stronger pipeline of qualified teachers, especially in rural areas. First Interstate Bank has been no stranger to philanthropic endeavors, supporting many worthwhile causes in Montana. First Interstate Bank Eastern Montana President Brian Brown says sponsoring the Montana Special Olympics State Games was a no-brainer.
9: It brings everybody together, the athletes, the coaches, really the whole community. So we saw this as a local but yet statewide effort to bring people together for a little fun, a little competition, but more than that, just camaraderie and teamwork.
8: The Montana State Special Olympics run through Friday in the Billings area, with the opening ceremony scheduled for 6:30 p.m. this evening at the First Interstate Bank Arena at Metro Park. Keeping you connected, this is the Northern News Network.
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8: A high wind warning is in effect for southeast Montana today, with wind gusts up to 60 miles per hour possible. Adding to concerns is the possibility of thunderstorm activity, with downed trees and power lines a potential problem. Officials are on high alert. In Yellowstone County, commissioners have enacted a no-burn ban in the county, with heightened concerns about the breakout of fires in the area. Habitat for Humanity of Gallatin Valley is expanding its Belgrade ReStore, nearly doubling the size of the facility with help from a $300,000 grant from the MJ Murdoch Foundation. The larger space will allow for more donations and increased funding for local housing projects. At the same time, Habitat plans to build 8 new affordable homes in Belgrade, with construction expected to begin this summer, aimed at supporting working-class residents in the fast-growing Gallatin Valley. I'm Ken Adelblue, Northern News Network.
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0: 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Ramona Shelburne is here on the program. What is the market for Giannis Antetokounmpo as you and I sit here? What do you got? What do you think?
1: I do think that the Bucks finally have a little more clarity on what they're going to do.
0: Okay.
1: And I wrote a story a couple months ago, I think this was March, where I talked to the owners, Wes Edens and Jimmy Haslam, and they said, you know, like, for us, it's pretty simple. Like, he's either going to sign that extension or he's going to be traded because we can't afford to lose him for nothing.
0: Yes.
1: Well, his extension can't be signed until October. So that put a strange wrinkle on this. But Jimmy Haslam came out the other day and said, we want to have this resolved before the draft. So he's either getting signal to us that he'll sign that extension or we're going to trade him. And I don't think you're actually allowed to do that. Like, I don't think you can say I'm going to sign it until it's offered. It's okay. But the... I think that finally has some organizational clarity, because when we went through all this stuff back at the trade deadline, mm-hmm. I got to the point where I was like, oh, they're not ready to trade him. That's what most of the teams who were engaging with them felt, is they're, when you're going to trade your franchise player, when you're going to trade the guy who brought you a championship, the most important player in franchise history, you can argue it might have been Kareem Abdul-Jabbar, but probably Giannis now at this point. Everyone has to be on the same page. You have to decide, okay, it's time. We're going to do this. This is what we want. Teams put up like red lines. You know, like, if you want this player, you have to meet these specifications. Here's the red line. You got to cross that. Everybody's got, like, look at Utah. When they traded for Jaren Jackson Jr., everyone knew if Memphis got a couple first round picks, Memphis had a red line. They had all gotten on the same page to say, we're ready to do this. Here's our asking price. Everybody who called and offered one pick, no. If you offered two picks and this, they were going to do it. That's how you trade a guy like Giannis. And I think the Bucks are finally to that point where they're starting to get everyone on the same page. And that's because they got a new coach. They have a general manager in there. They have clarity, at least from the ownership level. Like, Jimmy Haslam coming out and saying that, I thought was interesting, because he's not actually the controlling owner. He's the minority owner there, mm-hmm. but he and Wes Edens are partners in this. And I thought it was interesting he stepped in to give his voice there. And look at what he's done as owner of the Cleveland Browns. Baker Mayfield didn't want to be there. He traded him. Myles Garrett gave him the largest contract in history. Mm-hmm. So you either sign it or they trade you.
0: Well, and Browns fans would say they should have kept Baker and they should trade Myles Garrett to get the draft choices, and never have signed Deshaun Watson. So, It's interesting how that's playing out, and obviously that's going to heat up over the next few weeks. Before I let you go, I want to talk WNBA with you. It's been such an entertaining first few days.
1: How about the Portland Fire? See that finish last night?
0: You were talking about it before.
2: Yeah, Chris. Wild buzzer beater. Putback.
1: For an expansion team, this is 2 years in a row, an expansion team has been good.
0: And the Fever Wings game started a doubleheader on Saturday.
1: Ooh, I'm going tonight.
0: Susie's bringing our daughter Taylor to tonight's game with the Fever and the Sparks. It was a fascinating game. You know, Becker's ball with four number ones, and Aaliyah Boston, and Caitlin Clark, and Paige Beckers, and AZ Fudd, all balled out except the most recent first overall draft choice, who was essentially benched. Towards the end of that game, it felt like, unless she's hurt, but she was probable on the injury report for last night's game against the Dream,
1: and then she didn't play.
0: She went from probable
1: home
0: to
1: opener,
0: out.
1: By the way.
0: And now, and that was, you know, for precautionary reasons. And I don't recall her being banged up.
1: Tim Kalishaw had a good story on that.
0: So is there something up with AZ?
1: Yeah,
0: Fudd?
1: Look, she's had knee surgeries, okay? And Tim Kalishaw had something on that in his column today, that she had swelling or something in her knee. I checked on it this morning when you and I were in the green room, and I don't get the sense it's anything serious. I think they're just bringing her along slowly, which, by the way, is totally understandable when you're talking about a number one pick who just got done playing. I mean, everything is so condensed in women's basketball. Like, she just got done playing in the Final Four. She didn't have an off season. Like, you just got to go straight into playing in the WNBA, training camp, et cetera, et cetera, et cetera. So I understand, you know, somebody who has a history of knee issues, you want to bring them along slowly. But this is how you do it. You message that. You do it right from the beginning. You set expectations that we're going to bring her along slowly. She may not start right away. She may take a few games off. We're going to manage this condition. Instead, they feel like they've been reacting to things and kind of hoping that people don't notice or people don't ask or whatever. And I think that is how the WNBA needs to change. This is now a new environment. You guys are legit. We're talking about you every day on the show. Like, we're talking about the WNBA, not in a general sense. We're talking about day-to-day things that happen. Well, and that's everything you want for the WNBA. You're part of the daily conversation. And so that's why we have injury reporting protocols. This is what we talk about Joel Embiid all the time. He'll show up as doubtful, and then he'll be upgraded 1 hour before game time. And guess what happens when you do that? You get fined for not reporting injuries accurately. And so I think this has got to happen in the W2. Like, they've got to start enforcing injury reporting policies. You've got to have some clarity. I understand there's rules. Athletes don't want certain things released, but you have to message how you're going to do that. And there are certain guidelines of how to do it.
0: Well, I mean, we might be overreacting right now as we're talking about it, right? But with AZ Fudd being essentially benched at the end of game one, because that's what it sure looked like to me. And then in game two, doesn't play at all. And no one's asking about it, if that's their plan. Well, Olivia Miles balling out is going to make it only more intense because, and again, I know rosters are different and coaches are different and situations are different, but she crushed it in her first outing.
1: Yeah.
0: And if she continues to do that and we're all wondering what's going on in Dallas, this is going to be a conversation.
1: Yeah, of course. And she's in a different role, right? Because Nafisa Collier's out, you know, and this right. And so she's got to play a bigger role there. But I think that, with more eyeballs on the sport, there's going to be more scrutiny, and that's a good thing. You got to lean into it. And I think, look, we're talking about the Dallas Wings right now.
0: Because they're fun to watch. I mean, and that Fever Wings game, again, I know that they've since played. That was first time in the opening weekend of WNBA history. Both teams went over 100 points. And
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9: Montana News on the Northern News Network. I'm Ken Adelblue. Montana Attorney General Austin Knutson feels he has a solid argument before the Montana Supreme Court over his supervisory control over the Gallatin County Attorney's Office due to a clash over immigration enforcement.
10: Court has given us till the 14th to respond, so we're going to do so. We're going to see what that court does. The statutes are incredibly clear. I don't think there's going to be a lot of room for the Supreme Court to come up with too much wild stuff, but I've said that in the past and been surprised. We're going to see what happens here.
9: A recent domestic violence homicide in Billings is driving urgent calls for change. City leaders held a forum this week after the death of Shauna Hart, a mother allegedly killed by her estranged husband following a history of abuse. Advocates, officials say the case exposed gaps in the system, sparking emotional community response and renewed focus on victim support, prevention, and stronger protections moving forward. Keeping you connected, this is the Northern News Network.
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9: State lawmakers say they're looking to tighten election rules following a controversial political move by two Montana members of Congress. Representative Ryan Zinke and Senator Steve Daines both announced late in the candidate filing period they would not seek re-election while backing preferred successors who entered the race at the last minute. Critics say the move limited competition and raised concerns about fairness. Now, legislators are planning proposals aimed at preventing similar tactics and protecting the integrity of future elections. Residents in the town of Denton are being advised to boil their water until further notice. Officials issued the advisory after concerns about possible contamination in the local water system. People are urged to boil water for drinking, cooking, and brushing teeth as a precaution while crews work to address the issue. There's no word yet on when the advisory will be lifted, and residents are being asked to stay alert for updates from local authorities. I'm Ken Adelblue, Northern News Network.
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0: 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All right, so screw it. I'm a Michigan man. I'll say it.
1: You are?
0: Yeah. I'll give Rob Pelinka advice.
1: Michigan man to Michigan.
0: I'll say it.
1: M&M?
0: Say it. I'll say it right now.
2: Just say it.
0: I will call Magic Johnson and say, Magic, can you talk to LeBron?
2: And tell him what?
0: What's your plan? What are you thinking? What do you want from the Lakers? What do you want? Having someone from management go to him and say, what do you want? And if I'm reading the room and he doesn't want to hear from me, to the point where me giving out a game ball to the coach just rankles him, to the point of I'm out of here with ice on my knees, then I'll find somebody who he would like to talk to, a peer, somebody. And then while that goes down, I'm talking to Austin Reeves. Turkey, what do you want? How much money is it? And then there's a LeBron staying amount. And then there's the, we need to get less for you because we do want to keep LeBron. Do you want to play with LeBron, Austin?
2: Are you asking Reeves to take less so LeBron will stay?
0: And Rui and others. You come up with a list of what you need to stay, who needs to stay. Obviously, Redick has a massive voice in this. Because you have to dual, triple, quadruple track this thing, man. Right? Then you got to say, DeAndre, how can we find a new place for you?
1: Yeah, that's not that one's over.
0: It's sometimes he's just dominant, and other times he's I saw that, you know, that game where those sponge darts drop and you're supposed to catch them, you know, those things.
1: Yeah.
0: Did you see that meme of a young boy looking up at these things and just watching them all fall? And it's the meme of DeAndre Ayton looking for a rebound. Have you not seen that one?
2: That's funny.
1: Didn't you say you read JJ's lips after one play?
0: Yeah, I saw that. It looked like he said, I can't play him. I might be wrong. I don't know. But I like him as a coach, man. Nobody fires off a timeout in disgust and strolls out to the free throw line quite like him. His hair's perfect.
1: That's true.
2: Hair is perfect.
0: I mean, and he knows the game. Does he know the game or what? Been there, done that. He cares. I think they got that right.
2: But right? Who are you bringing back on this team? Kennard's a free agent. Hayes is a free agent. Rui's a free agent.
0: Can you bring them all back? Because I like it.
2: Not,
0: I like it.
2: Not if Reeves is going to get $40 million.
0: Well, that's
2: a year.
0: What you say to him. I know you've been waiting for
2: but
0: this.
2: If I'm him, I'm going to get paid.
1: Yeah, I got to get my.
0: But I mean, what, 30 and change is not, it's not enough?
2: Not when you're, what Dave said, 5-240 eligible?
1: Yeah, not when you live in Los Angeles and going to take.
0: I got it. I understand.
1: X amount of your dough.
0: I understand. Luka, LeBron, and Reeves and Rui and Jackson Hayes and Luke Kennard and Marcus Smart.
1: That's still not a championship squad.
0: That's the problem in that division, in that conference. But it's still better than the other alternatives. With all due respect, I'm not saying don't trade for Giannis.
2: I mean, bring Reeves back, trade for Paolo or something. You know what I mean? Like,
1: why would they give up Paolo?
2: Didn't go that well this year. They fired their coach.
1: Yeah, but I mean, they could have.
0: Oh, man, the Lakers next few weeks is going to be something. For our radio audience, thanks for taking in this show. We'll chat again on Thursday. 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

0: on Castle Will as well, Dylan Harper. You have a lot more San Antonio Spurs who happens to be young as well that's going to have success when your coverages and your defense is not on point. But it starts with someone being able to have that athleticism to defend better in the pick and roll. That guy is not Rudy Gobert. It's different when you look at the Oklahoma City Thunder and you have a Chet Holmgren, you have an Isaiah Hartenstein, or if you're the New York Knicks and you have a Karl Anthony Towns. Those guys, those are bigs that poses different threats. Number one, to Wimby defensively, but also on the defensive end for them, they can move their feet a little bit better. They can get underneath Victor Wembanyama a little bit better, more so than Rudy Gobert. So you're going to have to make changes, in my opinion, if you want to stave off elimination. Shout out to Shannon Penn.
1: No doubt about that. Sideline Mike in Atlanta, one of our favorites, the same hometown that Harry Douglas is from, at 888-729-3776. Sideline Mike, are we going to see a Game 7 between the Spurs and Timberwolves, or will the Spurs close the Timberwolves out in Game 6 when Friday night rolls around?
2: Baby, they close them brothers out Friday night. This is a wrap. This is a wrap. And for the simple fact that all of the others, everybody else is playing. When you look at how these guys are stepping up, and I've been looking at Perk like he got two heads. Hey, brother, you don't skip steps in the NBA playoffs. But until this, hey, Harry Douglas, until this alien from France showed up, I think he might be able to skip whatever step he wants to skip. Because the way they're playing and the way the other guys. I'm going to tell you, Stephon Castle, hey, brother, you're a right-handed James Harden when you come up the floor, dribbling the ball, trying to hook everybody. We call them Captain Hook down here, man. Keep your arms down. Young style, baby. That's what this guy's coming up the floor doing, trying to get everybody. And Harry, you from down here. Now, come on, man. You know you can't go to field day without sunscreen.
0: I learned my lesson today. Tomorrow's going to be a different ball game.
1: You should have learned your lesson before today, though.
0: You're right.
1: Like Sideline Mike said, you live in ACL. I'm from Southern Parents.
0: All
1: even
0: the
1: I know
0: other
1: that.
0: Field days, Freddie,
1: yeah.
0: They were cooler. This morning, it was cool. It was in the 50s this morning.
1: Okay.
0: But boy, when them clouds moved.
1: That was it, huh?
0: And that sun started beaming.
1: I bet it did.
0: I almost left with it.
1: Speaking of hot places, Louisiana's a hot state. That's the home of James. James in Louisiana. Are the Spurs about to close out the Timberwolves in Game 6 on Friday, or will we see a Game 7 over the weekend, James?
3: Well, I think we'll see more of the same we saw in Game 6, man. I think that the Timberwolves gonna go ahead and pull this thing out. They're going to win this thing. We're going to see, but I think nobody's going to beat OKC. OKC is going to dominate everybody. Shai Gilgeous and that team. Man, they playing ball, man. They're good. They're going to be good for a long time, man, as long as they keep getting along. And that guy, Shai Gilgeous, is the guy. He's the guy.
1: Yeah, he's the guy. I don't disagree with that. I still don't see anybody beating OKC four times in seven games. But if a team can match them up and make them work for it, I think that team is the Spurs more than anybody else remaining right now in the NBA playoffs.
0: How they say it in Spanish?
1: Mm-hmm.
0: Y tú. I agree with you, Freddie Coleman. Who did I pick to go to the NBA Finals out of the Western Conference?
1: You picked the San Antonio Spurs.
0: San Antonio Spurs.
1: I'm still taking Oklahoma City.
0: Even after they lost Game 1, I know other people. My boy, Big Perk,
1: I know,
0: switched up.
1: He sure did.
0: Oh, I'm going with the Minnesota Timberwolves.
1: No.
0: Big Perk.
1: Mm-hmm.
0: I'm glad Killer Cam called him out the other day on First Take. He said, yeah, you turned it into Big Teddy Bear Perk.
1: He really did.
0: I'm rocking with Victor Wembanyama, number one, because his skill set is remarkable. It's something we've never seen. But his attention to detail and his focus is something else as well as a young player. Stephon Castle, we just talked about him. Have you ever seen Stephon Castle's facial expression change on the floor?
1: Not since he was at UConn.
0: Never seen a. It's the same expression the entire game.
1: Yep. Mm-hmm. He plays.
0: This young group is special in San Antonio, y'all. Don't take it for granted.
1: Yeah, I don't take it for granted. I just think I'll take Oklahoma City in the series over them. They still got to handle their business first because Minnesota is going to have some of a San Antonio. I still think the Spurs win the series, but Spurs versus OKC, I still got OKC, but it would not surprise me if we see a seven-game series involving both of those. Not if, But when the San Antonio Spurs take care of business against the Minnesota Timberwolves. Keep weighing in at 888-SAY-ESPN, 888-729-3776. Your thoughts on, is this series going to be over in Game 6, or will we see a Game 7 between the Spurs and the Timberwolves? And has Victor Wembanyama made a case that right now, he's not the best player in the NBA, but he's been the best player in the playoffs? 888-729-3776. It is the Wednesday Groove Thon with me, Freddie Coleman, and Harry Douglas on Freddie and Harry on ESPN Radio, the ESPN app, and also on ESPN Plus. Another day, but a new process in Philadelphia. And will that include Joel Embiid sticking around? That comes your way after Harry Douglas gives you this word courtesy of RK.
0: As a dad, I want to enjoy the moment without slowing down the next day. 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
9: It's Wednesday. It's time for the Frontier Conference update. This is Rocky Erickson. This week's sponsor, the Montana Army National Guard. Recently in Phoenix, Arizona, the 2026 Frontier Conference Golf Tournament took place. Rocky Mountain College won the men's title with a 10-stroke victory over Bellevue University, while the Rocky women took home the 2026 conference championship by 30 strokes over Bellevue. The Montana Tech women were third. Now, this is not that uncommon for the Rocky golf team to sweep both the men's and women's conference titles. Under head coach Nathan Bailey, they won both a year ago. And five men's championships along with five women's titles during the 6 years that he's been the Bears head coach. Coach Bailey tells us who his leaders are on the men's team.
10: You know, it's Christian Berkelsa. He's kind of been our top guy for the last 2 years, obviously won back-to-back conference the last 2 years. And he's been a great player for us. He's a transfer from UTEP, from Slovenia. He's kind of led the charge, but we've had some other guys, you know, step up throughout the year as well. Aiden McDonough from Australia, you know, he was our top guy down in Nashville last month. Shot a 65 one round, which was, you know, his lowest round in a few years, which was awesome to see him playing well again. And obviously our freshman of the year, Sam Norman from Laurel, kind of feel out the college golf this year. He's had some good rounds, probably some rounds, some tournaments he hasn't played as well as he would hope for, but, you know, he came runner-up at the conference and had a great year as well. And, you know, those three have kind of led the charge for us this year. Nathan Pierce, a junior from Edmonton, you know, he's played some really good golf this spring. He's kind of been an anchor for us at that four spot for the most part this spring. So it's a really solid team effort, but we have some good guys.
9: And who are the leaders on the Rocky women's golf team?
10: Well, Grace Metcalf has kind of been our star the last couple of years. You know, she's won back-to-back conference championships now and She just keeps on improving and improving since her freshman year. Has become a great player. She shot some good rounds. This spring, she was top five, you know, going in the last round in Nashville, her in Georgia, you know, and that was a huge field down there with a lot of top players around the country, and she was hanging with the top players in the country and just keeps improving, and she's a grinder. So she's been kind of leading the charge for us for the last couple of years.
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15: Isolated showers and thunderstorms in the afternoon after a very warm day. I'm Ed McIntosh from Q2. Today, highs will move up into the mid to lower 90s. 94 would tie the record for the date. Winds increase 15 to 25 miles per hour in the afternoon. Increasing winds with isolated storms through this evening. More wind tomorrow. 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
1: He gets ejected in Game 4 for giving Nasri the elbow, and then he gave everybody the elbow and a couple of digits in Game 5. What he was able to do with that kind of performance, leading Spurs to a 3-2 victory. Kyle Gilman hit us on the socials at Coleman ESPN and at HDucks83. He said Wimby was sour about that Game 4 ejection loss. Now even more lethal going off last night in the win and wanting to stomp out the Timberwolves and every team in the Spurs' path to a title. He put hashtag Por Vida, which is Spanish for life, meaning a Spurs fan for life. That's the kind of attention, if you're the NBA, that you were hoping but you did not see coming from Victor Wembanyama. Because, HD, at this time last year, We were more worried about Victor Wembanyama the person. Dealing with blood clots that ended his season prematurely last year. We wondered what we were going to see. This is different. And I go to one particular play. Game tied at 61 because Minnesota is not going to back down. They're not going to take a step back. He gets double teamed off a spin, whipped the pass to the left corner, Junior Champagne, who knocked down a three-pointer. I said, well, that's different from somebody 7 foot five that can do that. He did. He's doing things that no one can expect from people 6'6". And he's doing it at 7 foot four, 7 foot five HD. And he hasn't even scratched the surface of where he's going to be. That should be a very scary, shuddering thought to anybody else in the NBA.
0: Well, also NBA, Adam Silver, if you want everyone talking about your sport, your product, you don't suspend Victor Wembanyama for game five. Think about the lack of what we are talking, we would be talking about right now if he wasn't even out there in game five. That's why I felt like the NBA and Adam Silver made the right call not suspending him. Number one, he doesn't have a bad track record.
1: Yep.
0: He's not a repeated offender. But when he comes out there and is Zoom focused and gives the world that to watch, he gives the world 27, 17, 5 assists and 3 blocks to watch and witness in that first quarter from start to finish how he played that game, that's why you don't suspend him.
1: He shouldn't have been suspended anyway, honestly.
0: Hey, that's why you don't.
1: Mm-hmm. Yeah.
0: That's why you don't. Because that young man is the face of your organization moving forward. You got to have him out there. But I would also add, man, he is such a cerebral basketball player. And you can tell how much he loves the game and the passion that he carries with it as well, too, Freddie.
1: No doubt.
0: In a day and age where you have to force guys to love the game, you don't have to force him to love it because he's going to let you know. He's going to show you. He's going to tell you. He's going to display it every single chance that he get that he loves the game of basketball at a high level.
1: Well, speaking of telling it, check out what he had to say about getting off to that fast start. And he was not talking about him individually when he scored 18 out of their first 27 points.
18: Victor, your start tonight, how much of that was concerted, looking to get going early, and how much of that was within the flow of the way the game started?
19: I think it's super important for us, the way we start a game, because it sets the tone. Now the challenge is to do it for 48 minutes. I would say it's an area where you need to be willing to do it and to do the sacrifices and to do the extra effort, and it's been working pretty well. We can get better, but when we're locked in and apply the scouting, we're really, really good.
1: We can get better. Let that marinate and sink in for a little bit. They ran away and hid as a young basketball team from a Minnesota Timberwolves team that is Anthony Edwards on the outside, on the other side. Chris Finch, one of the best coaches in the league. A team that's been to Western Conference Finals in back-to-back years. And Victor Wembanyama said, oh, we're glad to win, but we can get better. Believe me, this is the kind of team HD, despite their youth, is not going to rest on their laurels, no matter what they're able to do to take control, relatively speaking, being up 3-2 in this series.
0: Because they're a very, very young team, Freddie, and although they're a young team, they get it. They understand, okay, so what? We won game five. There are things that we need to get better at. What did I text y'all in the group text last night? Mm-hmm. They were up 20, right, at one point, and 2 minutes later, they were only up 12.
1: Yeah.
0: Because I thought the shot selection and what they were doing, they were just going too fast and didn't have any reason to be going that fast. So when Victor Wembanyama says we can be better, that's an area they can be better at, right? Understanding different timings, different times in the ball game where you have to go 100 miles per hour and when you need to slow it down and get quality shots and not just jack up shots, because it showed last night in that fourth quarter. Next thing you know, they're only up 12. And luckily that their defense was on point last night and it did not allow Minnesota to cut into that lead further, and they went on to another run and ended up closing that basketball game out. They're not just around here celebrating because they're up 3-2 in this series and they won game five. They know it's still more work to do and there are areas that they can get better at. I love the maturity of this young basketball team. It's been a long time since I've seen a team this young, this mature. It really has, Freddie.
1: And with the kind of talent that can get extra terrestrial times involved, Victor Wembanyama in that team, and the best may still be to come, more than not just this postseason, but the seasons coming in the future for San Antonio. Jeff in Los Angeles got something to say about this at 888-SAY-ESPN, 888-729-3776. Jeff, what do you have for us on Freddie and Harry on ESPN Radio, the ESPN app, and ESPN Plus?
20: Good afternoon, fellas.
1: Good afternoon, brother.
20: I got a question for y'all, man. What does Rudy Gobert, eclairs, macaroons, and croissants have in common?
1: What's that?
20: They all French baked goods, man. Get that guy out of there. That kid is cooking that man. I'm telling you, that boy got Rudy Gobert in the locker room talking about sacre bleu. I don't know what's going on out here. If they don't get that man off of Wendy, bro, they might as well pack it up now, man. The WFC is going to be amazing with San Antonio and OKC, man. I can't wait to see it. I see OKC maybe taking it in seven, man, and then repeating. As a Laker fan, it's hard for me to digest that, but yeah, man, that's the way I see it, man. And that French over French crime got to stop, man. That's all I got to say.
0: Let's not forget now, Rudy Gobert, when it came to the Olympics, he is the player that put Rudy Gobert on that bench, too, now.
1: Well, Rudy
0: Gobert didn't play much.
1: No, he shouldn't have. We saw the same thing in the United States giving a gold medal game that we saw last night. And if you're Chris Finch, that's going to be an interesting decision, because Reggie Miller on the broadcast, because he was terrific with Jamal Crawford and Mike Tirico on NBC, he said, hey, Chris Finch, you don't have to think about this. This is what you should do. You got to put a smaller guy on him, because that guy cannot guard him. He may be his mentor to Victor Wembanyama, but right now he's getting vicked by Vic. If you're Rudy Gobert and the Minnesota Timberwolves, that can't continue.
0: I'm glad you said that, right? Because, see, Wimby, when you go out there and play like that, I'm a Victor. You showed the world that you were the dude. You already was the man. But Victor, the way you came out in game five, Victor Moan. Nope, Victor. Victor. That's all I don't even have nothing else to say. But when you go out there and you perform like that, Victor, you're the man.
1: Anytime you can invoke the great Victor Moan as a singer, who I know was around long before your dad was alive, good pull by you, my friend. One of our favorites is Dan in Virginia. Dan, what you got about maybe, just maybe, the Spurs about to close out the Timberwolves, and Victor Wembanyama making a case that he's been the best player in the postseason up to this point?
21: Well, I'll tell you what, fellas. You remember his interviews. Remember, he made those 3 points about why he should be MVP.
1: Mm-hmm.
21: And then in a later interview, when they said, well, your team's too young, what did he say? He said, screw it. So this is what I'm thinking. I'm thinking if folks aren't paying attention, he's basically pimp-slapped the entire NBA. And you know what? I hope it's not with his shooting hand, because I don't want him getting hurt before the series is over. You know what I'm saying?
0: So I try to tell people, Freddie, they think we're crazy when we say this young basketball team, throw that youth out of the door. When you have your best player, who is a superstar player in this league, with that mindset and can alter a game offensively and defensively and sit there with a straight face like he hasn't done anything, yeah, throw that young stuff out the door. Throw that growing pains out of the window. Put it in the garbage. My garbage come on Tuesday morning. Now, if your garbage come on Wednesday mornings, make sure you should have threw that in the garbage last night and took that trash out to the road. Or you should have went to your toilet and flushed it down the toilet.
1: The last 4 minutes, so many reasons why I love this show. Only we can put eclairs, Victor Moan, bowel movements.
0: Garbage.
1: Garbage. And Rudy Gobert and NBA in a 4 minute span. And eclairs, because we got to throw eclairs in there as well. God help us all. Keep weighing in at 888-SAY-ESPN, 888-729-3776, about those young but ready Spurs. Victor Wembanyama making a case he's been the best playoff performer up to this point, 888-729-3776. Meanwhile, in Philadelphia, another big man is dealing with being a part of a process when it comes to Joel Embiid and the 76ers. Well, how much of Golden State could influence the future of Joel Embiid in Philadelphia? Keep it here in the Wednesday Groovathon edition of Freddie and Harry on ESPN Radio, the ESPN app, and don't forget about us on ESPN+.
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1: As a general manager, he is definitively not good at the winning thing. And he carries himself in a way that you would think he is Masai Ujiri and Bob Myers and Pat Riley and Jerry West combined. No. If you just carried yourself in a way of, I'm doing everything I can to be innovative in this sport, to create value where others don't, and maybe be a little quieter. Nobody actually dislikes Billy Beane. I don't even know if he's employed by the A's anymore. And nobody dislikes Theo Epstein. He did things a little differently than others. Daryl Morey carried himself in a way, and it carries himself in a way, that he's the single greatest winner and most innovative general manager in the history of all sports. He's never been to the NBA Finals. He's been to the conference finals twice, and definitively not good at the winning thing.
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4: I'm Christine Lisi. This just in, Yankees lefty Max Fried pulled from today's start in the 7-0 loss in Baltimore after just three innings due to soreness in his pitching elbow. He'll be examined tomorrow and undergo imaging. This is a big night in Detroit as the Pistons host the Cavaliers in Game 5 of their second-round NBA playoff series. 7:30 Eastern ESPN Radio, 8 Eastern ESPN. Despite the struggles of center Jalen Duren, he's still seen as an important part of Detroit's playoff rotation by coach J.B. Bickerstaff. ESPN NBA reporter Jamal Collier.
5: It's about instilling confidence in guys. We know we're going to need Duren for the rest of this series, and he doesn't want to just go away from him because he's struggling. Points have been the big focus, but he wants Duren making the smart play, the right read on offense, being more ready.
4: Series is 2-2. It was back to practice today for Knicks forward OG Anunoby after missing a week with a hamstring strain. Knicks are optimistic he'll be able to play in Game 1 of the East Finals. Islanders defenseman Matthew Schaefer, Calder Memorial Trophy winner as the NHL's Rookie of the Year, the first unanimous winner of that award in 33 years.
2: Hey, it's your resident Super Bowl champ Chris Canty. Coming up Thursday, we'll react to the NFL schedule release, and I'll tell you which early season matchup I'm most excited about. 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
7: You've been warned.
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8: This is the time of year where you actually want to be in South Florida. I lived over on the west coast of Florida for a couple of years, and it was like walking into somebody's mouth from about April to October, but now it starts getting nice.
9: It's like walking into someone's mouth.
8: I mean, listen, you played in Louisville, right? Like,
9: yeah.
8: When it's hot and humid, and you walk outside, you're like, ugh. Do you know what else is hot and humid?
9: Out of all the things that you could have said, that's the one that you chose. It feels like walking into someone's mouth.
8: Yeah, I stand by it. I feel pretty good about that.
9: Okay.
8: You're going to think of it. The next time you walk out into humidity, you're going to be like,
9: no, though the hell Randy. I won't, Randy. I will not think of it. Oh, man, I feel like I'm walking out of someone's mouth
8: in Atlanta,
9: right now.
8: In Atlanta, when the air is thick enough to cut with a knife, you're going to be like, it feels like I'm walking into somebody's mouth right now. You're going to be like, damn it, Randy.
6: This is Freddie and Harry.

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1: I'm Christine Lisi. Yankees lefty Max Fried pulled from today's start in the 7-0 loss in Baltimore after just three innings due to soreness in his pitching elbow. He'll be examined tomorrow and undergo imaging. Cavaliers and Pistons continue their second-round NBA playoff series with a pivotal Game 5 in Detroit tonight. Teams tied at two games apiece. 7:30 Eastern ESPN Radio, 8 Eastern on ESPN. Knicks forward OG Anunoby returned to practice today. New York's feeling pretty good about its chances of having him on the floor for the Eastern Conference Finals opener versus Detroit or Cleveland, explains ESPN NBA insider Shams Charania.
2: There's an expectation that he will be able to play in Game 1 of the Eastern Conference Finals. Barring any setbacks, there's optimism for his status for Game 1. He's been evaluated on a daily basis. The Knicks are gradually bringing him back, including him in basketball activities.
1: Islanders defenseman Matthew Schaefer won the Calder Memorial Trophy as the NHL's Rookie of the Year. Avalanche can move on to the NHL's West Final with a win versus the Wild in Game 5 of their second-round series tonight.
3: Hey, it's your resident Super Bowl champ Chris Candy. 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
5: Is what it is.
4: This is Freddie and Harry.
5: He's our BOFH, a brother, Freddie and Harry. He's the great Kendrick Perkins. Perk, real quick, who's your NFL team, by the way?
6: I gave that up 6-7 years ago when I ended my relationship with the Dallas Cowboys.
5: Oh, really?
6: Freddie, you know that.
5: Really?
6: Yeah. I don't have time for the stress and all that stuff. I don't have time for that. I just like to enjoy NFL Sundays and mind my business. I don't have time for that up and down. My family still root for the Cowboys, and they still be stressed out every damn night.
4: This is Freddie and Harry.

0: And we're not just happy to beat the Boston Celtics. We're not just happy to be there. Yeah. We're trying to go win it all. So your mindset and your approach is different to it as well the following year, I feel like, personally.
1: That's a great point. But here's something else what you said about mindset, because people are wondering about the mindset of Jalen Brunson not having the basketball in his hands all the time. But Jalen Brunson, to quote that line from the movie Beverly Hills Cop, not falling for that banana pipe, that banana in the tailpipe.
2: Some stars might push back. They're used to having the ball in their hand.
3: One, I'm not a star. Two, I want to win.
2: Why don't you think you're a star?
3: She said one question.
1: Here's a third question. Stop asking jackass questions like that. Seriously. One, when you're a star, are you upset you have the ball in your hands? My answer would have been, one, I'm not a star. Two, I want to win. And three, stop asking those jackass questions.
0: Well, it's a bait question, right? And I agree with you, Freddie. Like, come on, man. Like, if that's the best question, then just remove yourself from asking questions.
1: Yeah, see yourself out. Or let me do it for you. don't see yourself out. Let us do it for you. Yeah,
0: I gotta go.
1: Yeah, exactly. No, you gotta go. That's what that's gonna be. We'll see yourself out. TJ in South Carolina, do you believe there's a team out there right now that could take down Oklahoma City in a 7-game series? HD believes it's the Spurs. I say it's no one, even though I love my New York Knicks. TJ, what say you?
4: Hey, Freddie, gotta go with the Knicks. Gotta go with the Knicks.
1: Why'd I have to go with the Knicks? Why'd I have to go with the Knicks?
4: I think the Knicks, you know, the defense, the way they've been playing the last four games they played, when they swept, I think they can, if they keep continuing to play the way they're playing, not selfish, you know, moving the ball, doing the screens, I don't think OKC stands a chance.
1: Well, they'll stand a chance.
0: Whoa. TJ, just relax.
1: No, I don't want TJ to relax. I love the passion. I love the confidence. But here's why that TJ can feel that way. He does not have enough PTSD regarding me and Shannon Penn. TJ sees the recent Knicks, and he's on the good chip lollipop. Everything is wonderful. Candy for you. Candy for me. Candy for everybody. Candy on me. We've gone through enough of John Starks going 2-for-18 in Game 7 of the 1994 NBA Finals. Or Smith stopped again
0: in the 1993. Or Patrick Ewing missed layup.
1: Or Patrick Ewing missing the finger roll, Game 7, 1995, against the Indiana Pacers. There's too much PTSD that even when things are good, we want them to continue, HD. But when you've gone through what we've gone through, it's always going to be like, I hope so, but I'm really not sure.
0: I just don't want people, because I think there's a level of respecting the game of basketball, too. And when you have a team like Oklahoma City, who is not even playing their second best player right now, and this team has not lost a game in the playoffs, and then a guy that was coming off the bench throughout the season is balling out and averaging 22.5 points per game in a series versus, like, let's give more respect to OKC. I'm not saying.
1: I do. Yeah.
0: No, I'm not talking about you. I'm talking to TJ specifically. Like, I get it. You can love and root for your team, but also respect the team that won the NBA Finals last year and look like they're on quest to win another one.
1: Yeah, believe me, it's going to be hard to beat those dudes four times in 7 games. James in San Diego, are the San Antonio Spurs the only team that can beat OKC in a 7-game series? HD says yes. I say no. James, what say you?
5: The blasphemy that you're talking about, Freddie. Who cares? Let them kill each other. They're sleeping on Minnesota. That series ain't over yet. You know who this is, Freddie. You know who this is.
1: I know who it is, James.
5: Okay?
1: I know who it is.
5: Straight out of the Bronx. You know who this is, okay? I just live in San Diego because I hate snow. Okay? Well, listen. And let's not pay attention to that old dirty bird over there, okay? You know, go hang out with your hawk. You know what I'm saying? And go on back there, I am. Okay? I'm trying to hear you either. You know what I'm saying? If you want to sing, boy, you better sing a song that just you got what I don't want to hear. Okay? I don't hear you singing. And in any event, in the perfect world, you know, you PTSD. Man, I got the alphabet, okay? And the alphabet says this. We play, to answer your first question, yes. I'm not sleeping on Minnesota just yet. All this talk about, oh, we can't wait to see Oklahoma City and San Antonio. You think San Antonio ain't sitting back looking at the Wolves having been embarrassed all season? That's going to be a war.
1: Yep.
5: A war if they do win. But don't sleep on Anthony Edwards. That's all I'm saying.
1: Yeah, no, don't believe
5: it. In the meantime, I'm loving what I'm seeing in the Eastern Conference. Go ahead, Donovan. You want to play in New York in the final? You want to come to New York right now?
1: Oh, James, you can call anytime, brother, for the Boogie Down Bronx, courtesy of San Diego.
0: He said, don't you listen to that old dirty bird over there.
1: Believe me, I tell you, James, no one's sleeping on Anthony Edwards, but keep playing Victor Wembanyama if you want to, and he's going to be out sooner than later for Minnesota. All the NBA playoffs for James in San Diego, or TJ in South Carolina, and you too as well on ESPN Radio. All the postseason action as well on the ESPN app presented by Gusto. Keep weighing in. Are the Spurs the only team that could take down OKC in a seven-game series? 888-729-3776. And which AFC team, like teams in the NFC in each division, better get off to a good start no matter what their schedule may look like? We'll get to that in the Wednesday Groove-a-thon edition of Freddie and Harry on ESPN Radio, the ESPN app, and ESPN Plus. But check out this Griffin Harry Douglas, courtesy of PayPal.
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8: For Montana News on the Northern News Network, I'm Cody Ross. Governor Greg Gianforte is celebrating a major shift in federal land policy. The Bureau of Land Management has rescinded the Biden-era conservation and landscape health rule. Gianforte, who long opposed the measure, called the move a win for rural communities and the rule of law. The governor argues the decision restores multiple-use management, protecting Montana's interest in grazing, timber, and energy development from federal policies that favored one use. Board Chairman of the Montana Special Olympics and former Montana Attorney General Tim Fox tells us about this evening's opening ceremony of the state games at First Interstate Bank Arena at Metro Park.
9: If you've never been to an opening ceremony for a Special Olympics competition, something not to be missed. We're going to have some special recognition of 250th anniversary of America. There will be music and games, and we'll really get the crowd involved.
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8: This Friday, Kalispell will serve as the host for Montana's 2026 Peace Officers Memorial Day. The ceremony is designed to recognize and pay tribute to law enforcement members who lost their lives in the line of duty. Activities begin at noon with a vehicle procession along Main Street, followed by a formal memorial service at 1 p.m. held within the Flathead County Fairgrounds Expo Building. Montana has secured the sixth spot in a national ranking for animal friendliness, according to a recent Smile Hub study. The report evaluated all 50 states using 18 metrics, including conservation efforts and veterinary access. Montana excelled specifically in professional pet care, ranking second for veterinarians per capita. It also placed third for state-led conservation initiatives, highlighting the region's commitment to protecting both domestic pets and local wildlife. I'm Cody Ross, Northern News Network.
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19: A chance of a shower or thunderstorm this evening, popping up just here and there. The bigger story, wind. I'm Ed McIntosh from Q2. Gusty winds continue tonight and tomorrow. Some of the wind gusts this evening to around 40 miles an hour. We could easily gust as high as 50 miles an hour tomorrow. Sunshine on Thursday with a high in the mid-70s. 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
1: Into starting at 8 o'clock Eastern Time. We did the NFC last hour. We're going to do the AFC this hour. So let's start with
20: the AFC East.
1: You got Bills, Dolphins, Jets in that division, along with the Miami Dolphins. So who better get off to a great start this season?
0: Yeah, I'm going with the Buffalo Bills. A lot of change from a head coaching perspective. You look at Joe Brady, who was formerly the offensive coordinator. He's now taking over from a head coaching duty standpoint. And also defensive coordinator-wise, Jim Leonard coming over from the Denver Broncos. He's going to anchor that side of the football. And hopefully they can be a lot better on defense than they were a season ago. Did someone mention that there's a new stadium opening in Buffalo?
1: Oh, yeah.
0: You also want to make sure you give these fans something to cheer about. Week two, we already have part of their schedule out. Thursday Night Football versus the Detroit Lions. That's going to be held up there in Buffalo. All those reasonings I have because the Buffalo Bills have to start fast, in my opinion.
1: For me, it's the New England Patriots. That has nothing to do with last year losing the Super Bowl, but the offseason mess involving their head coach, Mike Vrabel. You win, that's the ultimate sanitizer. You don't win, then people keep bringing that up as a distraction. If you're the Patriots, get off to a great start as a team, even though a lot of that had nothing to do with you.
20: The AFC North.
1: You got the Steelers with Aaron Rodgers, the Bengals with Joe Brady. You got the Browns, whoever's going to play quarterback, and the Baltimore Ravens with Lamar Jackson. Pretty good quarterbacks in that division. Which team better get off to a good start, HD?
0: Yeah, I'm going to Cincinnati Bengals. We heard Joe Burrow, his frustration with his organization over the last few years. Also, defensively, they have a lot more help defensive line-wise. They went and got Bouye Mafe, who won a Super Bowl in Seattle. Dexter Lawrence, they traded for him. And then they went and got Jonathan Allen as well. And then they drafted Cassius Howell to go along with Shamar Stewart. Those two guys played college football at Texas A&M when you look at 2 years ago. So maybe this defensive line could be a lot better. We know offensively things are going to be intact for the Cincinnati Bengals. Can they be better? They have to start off fast, though.
1: Oh, it's automatically the Baltimore Ravens. You literally told your coach to beat it, who had been there almost 20 years, in John Harbaugh. This is Lamar Jackson's team. Jesse Minter is here to make Lamar Jackson not just an MVP candidate, but to get to a Super Bowl, to win an AFC championship. HD believes the Baltimore Ravens are coming out of the AFC, and they're going to go to the Super Bowl. We're going to find out. But this is now Lamar Jackson's organization, not just his team. You better get off to a fast start, because if you don't, then people say, well, hell, maybe John Harbaugh was not the problem. Maybe Lamar Jackson, everybody else. Maybe it was you.
20: The AFC South.
1: Unbelievable. The Jacksonville Jaguars won this division, but the Houston Texans were further than anybody in the division. Between those two, as well as the Colts and the Tennessee Titans, who better get off to a good start?
0: I'm going to go with the Indianapolis Colts. They better get off to a fast start, but unlike last year, they also better finish strong.
1: True.
0: Daniel Jones is a guy that they're putting all their hay in. They believed in him. They paid him this offseason. But if this team is not able to make the playoffs, I don't think we're going to see Shane Steichen there as the head coach, nor will we see Chris Ballard there as a general manager.
1: For me, it's Jacksonville. They didn't get off to a good start last year, but they kept getting better and better and better. But then they ran into a Buffalo Bills team in the playoffs and wound up losing on their home field. And they won't have Travis Etienne, who's now part of the New Orleans Saints. So Chris Rodriguez Jr., Bashaun Tutin, you guys better step with the running game. That was really good helping out Trevor Lawrence, your quarterback. And those wide receivers led by Brian Thomas Jr., Jacoby Myers, and Parker Washington. That's a nice three-headed monster to have a wide receiver. And your defense losing Devin Lloyd. How are you going to replace that? And Travis Hunter just playing one position. This Jaguars team won the division last year. Can they do it again with a couple of key losses? Can't wait to find out what's going to be about that.
20: The AFC West.
1: This used to be the Chiefs playground, but the Denver Broncos won this division last year. You got those two with the Chargers, who made the playoffs, and the Raiders, who improved in the offseason free agent signings. Which team better get off to the best start?
0: I'm going with a barbecue is good. I'm going to Kansas City Chiefs. Disappointing year last year. They didn't make it to the playoffs. Patrick Mahomes tore his ACL. His knee was tore up. He's coming back from injury. They need a fast start. If I'm not mistaken, they host the Denver Broncos week one on national TV.
1: Yep, yep.
0: So obviously the schedule makers know something that we don't know about the two quarterbacks, Patrick Mahomes and also Bo Nix. Travis Kelce even came back for another season.
1: Yep.
0: They better get out to a fast start because that division is a lot tougher than people give it credit for.
1: Absolutely. It's going to be even better this year. I'm going to go to the team that won the division last year, the Denver Broncos. Bo Nix coming back from that injury. They're hoping J.K. Dobbins can stay healthy. Their offensive line is really, really good. Evan Engram coming back for another year tight end. Hope he can avoid the drop seats. And that defense lost a couple of pieces, but they should be good. But can they handle it? Can you handle it? Like that old R&B song from the 1980s.
0: If I go there, baby, with
1: man,
0: you.
1: Oh boy, there you go. See, like minds on that one. Can you handle being the crown-wearing team that you are when the Chiefs want that crown back in the AFC West? Who goes by the name of the Spring King and why you should know about him when it comes to football? We'll get into that next on Wednesday Groove-a-thon edition of Freddie and Harry on ESPN Radio, the ESPN app, and ESPN Plus. Before we get to that, Harry has this word for you from RK.
0: As a dad, I want to enjoy the moment without slowing down the next day. 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

0: Baseball, man, it's like the Bills won the Super Bowl. I swear, man. You know, they just act a fool. But, and you know, people give me a hard time because they say I don't support the Cowboys because I call them the Dallas Football Club. But I was like, well, hey, man, you know, I need my 10 wins, you know. I can't, you know. I mean, Troy Aikman got playoff wins. I mean, you know, they can't get a playoff win. I mean, you know, somebody help me out. The Spurs can get a playoff win.
1: True.
0: But not...
1: Think about it.
0: They got championship rings, you know. So, yeah, you know, it's like I had to break it down and just say it in a few words, like Michael Singletary said, I want winners.
2: Wow.
1: He's not lying, by the way.
2: No, not at all.
1: One playoff win for the Dallas Cowboys in the last 9 years. One, when they beat Tampa Bay. Uno, that's it. One.
2: Ooh.
1: One less than Dulce, one more than Seto. Uno for the Dallas Cowboys.
2: I can't pick it back too much.
1: Yeah, but still,
2: we're trying to get to the playoffs in Atlanta now.
1: But at least you don't have an owner that makes your team at times a laughing stock.
2: True. That's a great point.
1: Seriously, at least you don't have to worry about that. We always love when you have to worry about what you're going to say when it comes to safe space. 888-SAY-ESPN, 888-729-3776. 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
5: 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This week's sponsor, the Montana Army National Guard. Recently in Phoenix, Arizona, the 2026 Frontier Conference Golf Tournament took place. Rocky Mountain College won the men's title with a 10-stroke victory over Bellevue University, while the Rocky women took home the 2026 conference championship by 30 strokes over Bellevue. The Montana Tech women were third. Now, this is not that uncommon for the Rocky golf team to sweep both the men's and women's conference titles. Under head coach Nathan Bailey, they won both a year ago, and five men's championships along with five women's titles during the 6 years that he's been the Bears head coach. Coach Bailey tells us who his leaders are on the men's team.
6: You know, it's Christian Berkelsa. He's kind of been our top guy for the last 2 years, obviously won back-to-back conference the last 2 years. And he's been a great player for us. He's a transfer from UTEP, from Slovenia. He's kind of led the charge, but we've had some other guys, you know, step up throughout the year as well. Aiden McDonough from Australia, you know, he was our top guy down in Nashville last month. Shot a 65 one round, which was, you know, his lowest round in a few years, which was awesome to see him playing well again. And obviously our freshman of the year, Sam Norman from Laurel, kind of feel out the college golf this year. He's had some good rounds, probably some rounds, some tournaments he hasn't played as well as he would hope for, but, you know, he came runner-up at the conference and had a great year as well. And, you know, those three have kind of led the charge for us this year. Nathan Pierce, a junior from Edmonton, you know, he's played some really good golf this spring. He's kind of been an anchor for us at that four spot for the most part this spring. So it's a really solid team effort, but we have some good guys.
5: And who are the leaders on the Rocky women's golf team?
6: Well, Grace Metcalf has kind of been our star the last couple of years. You know, she's won back-to-back conference championships now, and she just keeps on improving since her freshman year. Has become a great player. She shot some good rounds. This spring, she was top five, you know, going in the last round in Nashville in Georgia. You know, and that was a huge field down there with a lot of top players around the country, and she was hanging with the top players in the country and just keeps improving, and she's a grinder. So she's been kind of leading the charge for us for the last couple of years.
5: The National NAIA Men's Golf Tournament got underway yesterday at the TPC Deer Run in Illinois. The National Women's Tournament will be held next week in Michigan.
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0: It's the Wednesday Groove-Down edition of Freddie and Harry on Sirius XM Channel 80, as well as TuneIn. Don't forget to tell that smart speaker as well to play ESPN Radio. At a certain point, this is what's going to happen in the National Football League. 8 p.m. on Wednesdays in ABC, Abbott Elementary. After that, Jets versus Bills. We're going to have an NFL game on each and every day. It seems to be trending that way because the scheduled release show happens tomorrow on ESPN2 at 8 p.m. Eastern Time. But so many games have been leaked out in terms of what's going to happen. And according to a report from NFL insider Jordan Schultz, the reigning Super Bowl champion Seattle Seahawks will kick off the 2026 NFL season against the New England Patriots on Wednesday, September 9th at Lumen Field in Seattle. I know you're saying to yourself, self, why they're not doing it on a Wednesday? Well, because the next day's game is going to kick off on Thursday in Australia, but it's going to be Friday in Australia. So that's why we're having the season kick off on Wednesday. We're going to have a Thanksgiving Eve game happening on Wednesday before Thanksgiving this year with the Seattle Seahawks taking on Los Angeles Rams. It's going to come to a point, HD, that the NFL will not only be appointment viewing, but there's going to be a game on at least 1 or 2 weeks out of the year on each and every night on the calendar.
1: Well, and it's simple. The best sport in America is football. And when you look at the NFL, it is undefeated. Think about the anticipation of so many people in this country and out of this country waiting for the schedules to be released tomorrow night.
0: Yeah.
1: But also think about those people who are waiting for NFL football, waiting for college football. It's the number one sport. Every single day of the week, Freddie, and I can't sit up here and say I'm going to complain about it. I'm no longer a player, right. So I won't have to worry about player safety anymore.
0: To me,
1: I get to watch it.
0: To me, football is not the number one sport in the country. It's the NFL. Much different than college football.
1: I agree with that.
0: Much different than high school football. I know the SEC, they won't schedule games on Friday nights because they know how massive Friday night football is in the South. Greg Sankey, the SEC commissioner, said, nope, we're not doing that. We're not infringing on something that is as traditional during football season when it comes to Friday night lights. The NFL don't care. The NFL's like, look, we're going to have Tuesday night lights, Wednesday night lights.
1: They took over Christmas.
0: They took over Christmas. They're taking over.
1: Sorry, NBA.
0: They took over the E before Thanksgiving. The NBA's probably thinking, we can't have nothing. We can't have anything. The NFL does not care about your feelings.
1: I like that approach. If you want something in this world, go take it.
0: Well, not only
1: that. Don't wait for it to be given to you.
0: Right. Well, they also know this.
1: To a certain extent now.
0: Easy now.
1: Exactly.
0: But they know the supply meets the demand. And the demand keeps growing for the National Football League, whether it's games on any night of the week or definitely overseas. Plain people railing against international games that we have more international games this regular season than ever before. The NFL does not care because there are way too many footholds out there in places that want American football that they're going to make sure they get their footprint in. Soccer hotbeds, baseball hotbeds, boxing hotbeds, even highlight hotbeds. If someone says, we love NFL, they're going to be there to make sure that your money allows the NFL to be loved all over the globe.
1: Fred, it goes back to a book that I love written by Arthur Blank called Good Pump Company. And one of the pillars in that book was you have to innovate continuously. Roger Goodell in the National Football League every single year seemed like they're innovating and innovating more and more and more. You see the international game and how big of a part it is when it comes to NFL football. It's not going to be too long when we have a game on every night, a day of the week.
0: Absolutely.
1: It's that simple.
0: Yeah, right after Abbott Elementary, right after America, right after the America's Got Talent, right after Ghosts on any network. Mark my words, if the NFL has their way, at a certain point for 1 or 2 weeks a year, there'll be a game on every night regarding the NFL. He is Harry Douglas. I'm Freddie Coleman. It's the Wednesday Groove with an edition of Freddie and Harry. We got a bonus half an hour coming up before Game 5 of the Detroit Pistons and the Cleveland Cavaliers. And is either one of those teams a Giannis Antetokounmpo away from winning a title? This is ESPN Radio.
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5: For Montana News on the Northern News Network, I'm Cody Ross. A Montana District Court judge has blocked a new law that would have ended voter registration at noon on Election Day. Judge Adam Larson's order ensures registration remains open until 8 p.m. for the June 2nd primary. While the judge halted the registration deadline, he upheld a separate requirement for voters to provide current photo identification. Billings has the biggest brewery district in the state of Montana, and this week is being celebrated in the form of Craft Brewery Week. Maria Pennington is with Visit Billings.
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10: Be in charge of this. 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
4: A, the last A, is capitalized. Kalen, if I say in a 2-2 series, who's under more pressure to get that Game 5 win and take a 3-2 lead? Is it the home team Detroit or the road team Cleveland's won the last two games, but he won those two games in Cleveland?
5: I think the pressure is kind of on Detroit because the Cavs have the momentum right now, and the Detroit's the number one seed. I think most people would expect them to win this series. But the Cavaliers, listen, I said they had the momentum. This pivotal game, it's like who can almost fool themselves into believing their backs up against the wall, come out with that sense of urgency. The Cavs have felt like the more aggressive team in the last two games for most of the game. They've gone on some devastating runs. But we were just talking to Kenny Atkinson. It's like the sense of urgency is like, hey, we haven't won a road game yet in the playoffs. So the Cavs are coming out going, okay, what can we do from those two games that we won at home where we felt comfortable, did a lot of great things defensively? I think one of the biggest things is how active the Cavs were defensively in that game. They forced a ton of turnovers, 25 points off of those turnovers in Game 4, 27 in Game 3, and they haven't done that as much on the road. So just getting active with their hands and understanding that they can win that battle and then taking care of the ball on their side of the floor. And then the proactive part on defense was like, okay, they're double-teaming Cade Cunningham a lot, and instead of being reactive, they're proactive in that they kind of rotate early, make sure they're rotating out of those double teams and forcing turnovers, and Cade Cunningham is having a tough time turning the ball over there. So just getting super active there and starting the game with that tenacity, bringing that force on that side, and then not settling on the offensive side. Obviously, you got guys who can shoot the three ball, but getting to the basket, getting to the free throw line, that was a huge part of Game 4. 30-9 free throws made in favor of the Cavs. That's supposed to be something the Pistons do. So I feel like the Cavs the last two games have really out-pistoned the Pistons. Kind of they've beaten the Pistons at their own identity a little bit. So it's up to the Pistons now. The burden of proof is on them to kind of win their identity categories, the toughness battle, the free throw battle, the points off turnovers, winning the possession battle. So the Pistons are going to come out focused and ready to do that. So I think both teams understand how important this game is, and obviously home court advantage is really huge. The Pistons could just, you know, win home court and that's it and win the series. The Cavs know they have to change some things and win a game on the road here.
6: I do believe the pressure is going to be on the Detroit Pistons. They're the number one seed, but they're also at home in this Game 5. Three players I'm going to mention, Duncan Robinson, Jalen Duren, Dennis Jenkins. Those three guys had a total of 14 points in Game 4. What must those three guys do tonight in order for Detroit to get a win?
5: I think Jalen Duren, one of the main things is just